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Michael O'Brien, take over show. 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

0: be stopped. 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Let me tell you about something that happened right here in our own city.
1: Hi, Dollface.
2: Hi.
1: I'm having a party on Saturday. I wanted to ask if you wanted to come.
2: Sure.
1: Oh, swell. 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

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And the loneliness in town never subsides. 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

0: What you're about to is quite simply an unbelievable collection of bass lines. And if you ever come across someone who believes punk rock is for people that can't play, just send them this video. Now the question is, who is this mysterious punk virtuoso bass player? Well, it's William Mysterious, actually. Real name, Alistair Donaldson. And where would you find one of the all-time great punk rock bassists? Why, in a Scottish folk band, of course.
1: Donald McGillivray, come like a tailor, Donald McGillivray.
0: But after leaving Silly Wizard, Alistair Donaldson became William Mysterious of the Rizzillos, initially joining on saxophone, but was then promoted to the highest honour of all, bass guitarist. And what a bass guitarist. Out of all the examples I've picked today, please stick around for the very last one, because it's quite simply absolutely bloody mental. I would also like to add that I'm not being paid for this video, and all my efforts are going straight into the pockets of Warner Records. So if you do enjoy it, please consider supporting me via the links in the description. And thank you so much to all those that left me a PayPal donation in the last video. Now, enjoy the show, you dipsticks.

What if I told you the most influential band in post-punk history, the band that shaped how The Cure, Radiohead, and The Smiths sound, the band that Joy Division's Peter Hook called one of our big influences, was destroyed not by drugs or a plane crash, but by a revolving door so brutal it chewed up and spit out 14 musicians in 20 years. They had a debut single that hit number 7 in the UK. They had Robert Smith from The Cure begging to join. They had Polydor Records writing checks. And they had a front woman who would unplug your guitar on stage if you played a note that she didn't like. Here's how Susie and the Banshees went from join hands to join the unemployment line. September 20th.

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0: up, getting y'all headed up to what's happening around our part of the Bay. And if in case you didn't know, you're on your only hometown radio station, OzCat Radio. There is no place like home but right here at KZCT. That's right, 89.5 FM in Vallejo. I'm your host, Dr. G, and with me is a guest who will be dropping in from time to time because we are excited about what's happening in downtown Vallejo, and I hope y'all figure there is something to do. Before I get straight into the show, you know the attitude. We do traffic and weather and more. So for 2 hours, you got yourself a community show that can bring you the very best and what is happening in our part of the Bay. So right now, without further ado, we're broadcasting straight out of near enough to downtown Vallejo, and with me is our brother Richard. Hello.
1: Hello, Dr. G, and what a pleasure it is to be here with the fans of OzCat in beautiful downtown Vallejo.
0: It is a wonderful month. There's a lot of things we're going to be celebrating this month, and as you know, that is the bread and butter of this kind of program. It's kind of topical, and we want to make you feel good. Now, before I get into the topics I have brought with me, you're going to be kind of a regular feature because you are so well connected to the rest of Vallejo, Mr. Richard, and I want to bring you here so you can tell us about some of the people you know, maybe some of the events that are happening downtown.
1: And I really appreciate it, Dr. G. Thank you so much. So, first off, there is this building called the Red Men's Hall in downtown Vallejo, 431 Georgia Street, and it is the home of the Fourth Corner Speakeasy, which is a music venue. And so so this Friday is Indie After Dark, which is the after party to the Art Walk. And Indie After Dark is hosted by Mr. Tim Urban of much fame. And anyway, he's bringing a special indie band. So that starts at 8 o'clock Friday night, right after the Art Walk. And then, so there's that. And then the next night, Saturday night, Alvon Johnson. Alvon Johnson will be playing Saturday night at the Fourth Corner. And since Mother's Day is the day after, this coming Sunday, May 10th, is Mother's Day. Saturday night, May 9th, is the day before Mother's Day. And in honor of Mother's Day, if you bring in your mom to see Alvon Johnson, your mom is free.
2: Whoa!
1: Yes.
2: But what,
1: yes.
2: What if I have a hot mama on my side?
1: That's not so guaranteed. No, but your mom, the one you revere, the one you look up to, the one who harassed you into success, the one who did all these wonderful things for you, and maybe some things that weren't so wonderful, but you've come to appreciate at this point in life. And so she is welcome. Please bring her, and she is free.
2: And what about, in all seriousness, what about my auntie or my grandma who actually raised me?
1: Well, it's your mom. We got to have it, you know, where it's your mom. Welcome. Please bring her, and she is free. Well, it's your mom. We got to have it, you know, where it's your mom. You bring up your mom. And

0: the ambassador of soul and blues, and he's wonderful, and trust me, that moms really appreciate Alvin.
1: No kidding, right? Because I'm kind of half joking around about the what kind of mamas we're going to bring in, because some folks are aunties to one. But I want to remind y'all, Mother's Day is to celebrate that woman who brought you out. And if I say so myself, later on in the episode, I'll talk about all the mamas, including the mamas of your babies, the mamas that you don't know but whom you help at your church, the mamas. This coming up celebration of Mama's Day is going to be something I like to talk about. But getting back to Alvin's show, what a deal. Bring your mama. She gets in free. And absolutely, how many of y'all is going to do that? Alvin is brilliant. And I mean it. Like, that guy will get that hot little mama in your life dancing. And maybe you'll dance, too. Some of us don't like to dance. But Alvin is a professional blues artist. And I mean, real blues. That man has a full band. And he has a smile that makes you dance.
0: Yes. And so, Alvin, moms really appreciate Alvin. And there's also, at the Fourth Corner Speakeasy, we have a full bar. And also, too, Earl's Barbecue will be serving a barbecue dinner. That's extra, but that's available. Buying a dinner for yourself and for mom, you can do that. And it's just a wonderful time, and a lot of people are going to be turning out, and it would be a really great way to celebrate Mother's Day.
1: I like Earl's Barbecue.
0: Yes. Very good stuff.
1: I remember that man being around for decades. Is this the same Earl's Barbecue that's been around for decades?
0: It is. This is the original Earl of Original Earl's Barbecue.
1: Well, no. Original Earl's is in Austin, Texas. I know the man.
0: Well, I don't know about that. Well, our original that's Earl right. Here in Vallejo.
1: You know, I'm just joshing you. But anyway... So that is only one of the few things. The Fourth Corner Speakeasy is brilliant, I tell you. We're going to also name drop a few more spots because Vallejo Main Street is all about downtown. I want to name drop real quick the Empress Theater.
0: Sure. Oh, by the way, to get tickets ahead of time, you can go to the website, which is for the number 4thcornerspeakeasy.com.
1: Exactly.
0: That's FourthCornerSpeakeasy.com. Go on the website. There he is. There's and you can get your ticket, and that's how to find out about that and all the other musical events coming up. Every Saturday night we have a new person, a new act, a new band. So we are an entertainment staple of the Vallejo downtown. Come downtown and enjoy your Saturday night.
1: Yeah, what am I thinking? Whenever we name drop an event center, we have to tell you the website. We have to tell you how to find tickets. Let's stick with that real quick. Fourth Corner Speakeasy is also where you can find tickets to Indie After Dark. Our friend Tim has been doing this for about a year now. Independent rock and roll, as you like it. All original artists who are performing from our part of the Bay. Usually he doesn't go much further out in securing bands from further out. He does basically all around our part of the Bay. This independent rock showcase does cover punk, does cover college rock. It covers a little bit of that classic sound, but it has to be all the important sounds that is rock and roll. We built this Bay Area on rock and roll, man. This is where you're going to find it, at the Fourth Corner Speakeasy. Indie After Dark has their own website. It's simple to look up. It's Indie After Dark. And the tickets are available at that man's website, Tim Urban's website, Indie After Dark. That's the website's tagline, Indie After Dark. But one more time, Fourth Corner Speakeasy is also where you can find tickets for all the shows they do at that wonderful venue. It's a vintage kind of mature venue. That is to say, I like to dress up a little bit when I go there. It has all the right sounds, Americana music, classic rock. We mentioned the blues man, Alvin Johnson, and his full band. Fourth Corner Speakeasy has all of that rock and roll, all that jazz. Wait, do we actually have jazz there, too?
0: We do.
1: Ah, yes. Yeah. And don't you have a band sometimes that plays there? Do you still do the Usual Suspects?
0: No. Well, that's coming. And more will be heard about that.
1: Okay, I want to know for sure, but yes. Someday soon.
0: Sure. Mm. And, though, at the Fourth Corner, that's in the Red Men's Hall. The Red Men's Hall is a...

0: historic Vallejo building. And back in the day, in the 30s, 40s, and 50s, then Vallejo was really a hopping town, and all the notable big band big bands of the era that featured Ella Fitzgerald and Dizzy Gillespie and Louis Armstrong and all the really classic performers, they were all working bands. And Vallejo was on the circuit, and they came and they played in that very room. Many, many famous bands. And so there was a tradition of bands playing there, and they played a lot of places in the area, and that being one of them. But Vallejo was a really dynamic hot spot, late night, great spot, and that's why we're doing our best to bring it back, as are others, as are the other venues, the Empress Theater.
1: Yeah.
0: And the lounge right beside the Empress. What is that?
1: The Marquee Club.
0: The Marquee Club, exactly. That's really, really upscale. Very nice. So, and also, too, there's a lot of other things going on in the downtown. There's many great restaurants and great places to go out with the family. Bambino's and Provisions and Gracie's Barbecue. And so there are, and actually this coming Friday is the Art Walk. This is the May Art Walk, and it is, well, today's a little bit cold, but it's going to be warming up every day this week, so we should get a really nice, wonderful Friday night and then warm Saturday to enjoy. So please be sure to come out to the downtown, check it out. It's wonderful, and we will be very happy to see you there.
2: Yeah, you brought up a whole lot of things. I want to focus a little bit on a couple of those names you already dropped, plus the upcoming Second Freddy Art Walk tends to coincide with a few of the After Art Walk parties. And Fourth Corner Speakeasy does host Indie After Dark, which is every second Friday because the Art Walk is happening. It ends at around 9 o'clock. The Art Walk goes on from 5 to 9 o'clock. Right afterwards, the music starts. That's what Indie After Dark does on the second Friday at the Fourth Corner Speakeasy. I'll be looking them up later. I want to quickly name drop, if it's all right, the Empress Theater. But before I do that real quick, yeah, the Empress Theater is having a lot of shows coming up. But we're going to focus on what's happening tomorrow there. For roughly $25, more or less, not including the fees, you can go in for the Wednesday night show at the Empress Marquee Club. In the same building, right next door, Tim Walker and friends is doing the Jeff Drake birthday bash. I don't know Jeff Drake. I'm not even going to bring him a gift. But if I felt like dancing in his honor, absolutely, with Tim Walker and friends, that's some Southern style classic rock. If I heard it myself, you may hear it differently. Go there, check it out. Let them know you heard about it on OzCat Radio, please. The following day on Thursday at the Empress Theater in downtown Vallejo, right along Virginia Street, in case you need to know. On Thursday, May 7th, they have David Moore Band. That's literally how you pronounce it, Moore. But that's how he spells it. Great vintage rock, like we're talking about real rock, like that kind of stuff. Ow. And that's going to be about the same price, all three shows I'm about to mention. Friday, May 8th, they're going to have the Ariel Marin Boogie Nights Epic Friday Night Dance Party. Some of y'all into that. Some of y'all really want to hear Ariel Marin belt it out with her unique voice. She's been around our part of the Bay. I love seeing her on the map, and she's there on Friday night. So much more happening at the Empress Theater throughout the weekend. Check out their website. All their shows are roughly about $25. But one thing that has me getting going next Thursday, May 14th, they have the Greg Rand Band. The Greg Rand Band, that's a classic early 80s, kind of like he had a hit album, and then he had a couple more hits, and then, you know, like one of those bands you kind of remember from decades past. And you're wondering why he's playing at a small town theater like ours. And I'm like, well, that's because we deserve it. So, I mean, Greg Rand is coming back. Yeah, all right. So, for only $25, I mean, what can I say?
0: Greg Rand, that's not
2: the Greg Rand.
0: Not Greg Kinn.
2: No. Greg Rand. Didn't he do Jeopardy?
0: That was Greg Kinn. Oh. I remember Greg Kinn. Oh, K-I-H-N.
2: Then who's Greg Rand?
0: I don't know.
2: I thought I recognized that name. Like, this guy is either famous in my mind or famous in general. Oh, he's famous anyway. He's from our area. He's side hustling.
0: There you go.
2: With his new album called Side Hustle, doing mostly jazz.
0: I thought this guy was
2: Greg Kinn. Okay, never mind.
0: Yes. Okay. Anyway, yeah, that was a blast from the past for me.
2: For me too. Sometimes in the radio world, we get kind of cross connected with names. Sometimes the more professionals among us will tell you flat out, "No, I got that guy's album. You're wrong. I have all his albums," because you know we're just music aficionados. Okay, one more place to mention is the Bambinos.
0: Oh, yes.
2: Yeah. They already had a show with Gypsy Stone last week. I don't see what they have coming up next. If you're out there, Bambinos people, post up your upcoming live music shows at your Instagram as often as you can, because I'm looking it up right now. I really want to promote you. All I know is that you do live music Fridays.
0: Yes.
2: Yes, you do.
0: Yes.
2: And your Instagram is where a lot of people go. But if I'm going to look that up, I need to know what I'm going to be doing this Friday. But if you really want to know, I've noticed that Bambinos is doing real good as far as posting their stuff up at artvallejo.org.
0: Yes, very good. Yes. Which is a great resource. We love Art Vallejo. We love Vallejo Arts and Entertainment. Yeah. And actually, the Visit Vallejo events calendar is the place.
2: Oh, yeah.
0: The place to find everything.
2: Yeah.
0: And that's going to to grow magnificently. So if there's one place to go to find everything that's going on in Vallejo, it would be the visitvallejo.com website.
2: Well, let's look it up real quick, and then I'll focus on other topics coming up. You know, I'm having a great time name dropping and letting people know, but when you mention Visit Vallejo, I get everything right here. So
0: yes,
2: that's like an ultimate name drop for us
0: right there. Exactly.
2: Okay, so today's Tuesday?
0: Yes.
2: Already? Well, the biggest thing they have here is something called Circus Alegria over at the Solano County Fairgrounds. That's a part of Visit Vallejo's webpage right here. That's a classic circus with no animals. That's like straight people, you know what I'm saying? Mexican circus that usually comes to town. It's a different one each time, I've noticed. But they only focus on having people, and it's a classic circus with family-friendly humor. I love these Mexican circuses. I say it like that because they are unabashedly Mexican. The Mexican culture is really old-fashioned in many respects, really small town, so I look forward to going to those style of circuses because I know what to expect. I don't see like anything that's too, I don't know. When you go to some of these circuses, they're whipping around that cat, for example. That breaks my heart. That poor lion's going to smack you up and rip off your face. Yeah, I guess you got to whip it, but I don't know, man. Those other kind of circuses, I'm cool with the animal whipping. I'm telling you. I feel sorry for the cats, I tell you.
0: Those are generally gymnasts.
2: Gymnasts.
0: A lot of family.
2: Circus Alegria is all about family. They have a very strong sentiment in family. But that's one of the things happening in Vallejo. And that's at the Solano County Fairgrounds.
0: Yes.
2: By the way, this month is Fairgrounds Awareness Month.
0: Oh.
2: Yeah.
0: Okay,
2: so
0: great.
2: I want to mention Solano County Fairgrounds. I have another fairgrounds I'm going to mention, the Contra Costa Fairgrounds. They're going to have something coming up pretty soon. But the Solano County Fairgrounds officially is opening up for the Solano County Fair, next month. This month, I'm going to mention the other fairgrounds over the bridge. But let's talk about something else. Visit Vallejo is also posting up some other stuff. I'm going to look it up real quick. A lot of things mentioned from the library. There's a lot of things there. But coming up on Friday, there's this guy that we mentioned earlier, the indie rock guy, right? He does Indie After Dark. It's listed here. He's going to be hosting this Friday, second Friday of the month, at Fourth Corner Speakeasy, Mr. Brian Travis and CJ Lawrence.
0: Yes, indeed.
2: And what are we expecting from them? What kind of music do you think they are?
0: Well, it's going to be indie music. It's going to be new rock and roll.
2: Yeah.
0: It's going to be the kind of music that really are, it's independent, it's original sound. So you're going to be hearing original music.
2: All right, this calendar is getting to be really good and populated. I'm glad to see a couple of recognized events up on here. One more thing to mention, says here that they were going to do 16 Scandals and Beyond over at Vino Godfather. Thank you to Visit Vallejo for hosting this calendar. Vino Godfather has their thing listed up on here with it's a cover band. Tribute band actually dresses up like the genre they're paying tribute to. So this one's a cover band, but I can't just pigeonhole them as a cover band, because a lot of cover bands, they take the music and make it their own. 16 Scandals is more like a tribute act where they really take on the early 80s, kind of like a Hollywood movie type 80s music. I don't know. It's not Duran Duran. 16 Scandals does kind of an 80s music that we kind of grew up with, and they really play it really good. Real classic early 80s rock and roll. Not that heavy metal hair rock. We're talking about like just that funny, poppy kind of 16 Scandals, the name of the band. It's from 16 Candles, a very classic 80s movie. I don't know how else to tell you that. Were you ever in 80s movies?
0: Yes, but as a parent.
2: As a parent,
0: as a parent, appropriately shocked and concerned at the what they were showing to my children. But that's a story for another day.
2: Oh, no, the 80s are so much tamer than they are now.
0: Well, that's another conversation. At any rate, but...
2: Vino Godfather.
0: Vino Godfather is a fabulous place. It's beautiful to go out there, lovely, gorgeous. It's outdoors, beautiful place to hear music, to hang out, to meet friends, and to just really enjoy the beauty out there. And it's just, and this weekend is going to be a great weekend, beautiful weather,
2: yeah,
0: warm, and so it'll be very nice. You definitely do yourself a favor and get out.
2: Yep, it's about $20 to get in. Just be sure to recognize when you go out that you're also going to be spending a little bit of money on something on the menu. Vino Godfather is a wine bar, and if I say so myself, it's a great place, a destination to take anyone out to. I look forward to seeing any of this stuff. Later on in the broadcast, we're going to talk a little bit about nature. The springtime season is in full swing. I'll be telling y'all a little bit about what's going on in the outdoors. Also, we got a few more events to bring in, plus a traffic and weather at the end of the hour. Stay tuned. And I want to get you out and gardening. Plus, I'm going to be celebrating National Wetlands Month as well. Plus, we have the National Days coming up and a few other headlines. So we're already near enough to the midway hour, the midway hour being 10:30. Visit Vallejo is a great little resource. I hope you all check that out. And downtown Vallejo has so much going for it. I love the farmers market, by the way. I love seeing more of the organic growers. I know Vallejo Main Street doesn't necessarily have much to do with the farmers market.
0: We do, actually. We're the host organization,
2: yes,
0: but it's an ongoing thing. So we have inherited the admin for the farmers market, but we're happy to do that and to host many numerous other community events. One of the big things, of course, that Vallejo Main Street does is August Summer Nights, which this year in August will be on Thursdays, Thursday nights. And that's coming up, so be patient, and that will be a great event. We're working hard on that right now behind the scenes to bring you great entertainment and to bring you all kinds of things to do there while you're there, and things for the family, and just a really general downtown Vallejo big block party. A really good time.
2: And Vallejo Main Street is not a paying dues membership group. It is open to all stakeholders in downtown Vallejo, including small businesses, property owners and managers, nonprofits. If you're in downtown, Vallejo Main Street wants to hear from you and help make downtown that kind of place that incubates your business. Is that about right?
0: Yes, fair to say.
2: Yeah, and downtown pretty much encompasses the Arts Entertainment District, but what else does it encompass?
0: Well, the overall downtown is from the ferry up, and so, but basically the historic downtown, we call it the Four Corners, hence the Fourth Corner Speakeasy.
2: Yeah,
0: but
2: yeah.
0: But from Bambino's over to Provisions and up to Vallejo, or up to Gracie's, and then over to the Redman's Hall. It's those four blocks of two blocks of Virginia Street and two blocks of Georgia Street, with Marin going up the middle.
2: That makes sense. That's all the historical building stuff, isn't it?
0: Yes, it is. Yes,
2: God.
0: That's a historic downtown. That's where the Art Walk is based and located. That's where we do all kinds of things, and that's where there's the Maritime Museum on Marin Street. There's all kinds of different things that are going on in that historic downtown.
2: I'm going to name drop a few more spots. You have the Townhouse, which is pretty much the only bar in the area.
0: Yes.
2: And then you have two bookstores. You have Alibi Bookshop, which does a lot of events throughout the month. And then you have Ethnic Notions, Fine Art Gallery, and Multicultural Bookstore. That's the second bookshop. A real one with all types of books, a lot of which you can't find at the other one. And the other one has a lot of books you can't find at the other one. So they work it out like that. But the corner of Marin and Florida Street is where you'll find the Ethnic Notions. And it's a fine art gallery. So they do events every month. And I talk about it on my Thursday Arts Entertainment program called The Gathering of the Tribes from 5 to 6 p.m. So you hear more about that also a little bit here. But name dropping a few more spots, the Muschietti's Cafe, which has a different owner than the Muschietti's Coffee Roasting Company itself, but that's where the coffee is roasted, at that facility just outside of Vallejo, downtown. But at the cafe, same name because they only use Muschietti's coffee. Different owner, but it's a cafe in downtown Vallejo. You go there sometimes.
0: I do. I go there a lot. They're wonderful people.
2: Hi, Diane, and all you that work there. And they host local artists in there. You see some art pieces up on the wall. I love Muschietti's Cafe for doing that.
0: Yes, yes, yes. As does Bambino's.
2: Bambino's has a whole line of artists lined up on their wall.
0: As does Good Day Cafe.
2: Oh, that's right.
0: Which
2: that's
0: is a wonderful place as well.
2: Yeah.
0: Early morning, 7 in the morning, you want to go sit down, have coffee, have breakfast.
2: Yeah.
0: Then Good Day Cafe is a great place.
2: Well, next time you come in, talk to any of these people we've name dropped. Just walk in as a neighbor and say, "Hey, I help out on OzCat Radio. Come on in. You know Dr. G. Oh yeah, we know him. Okay, come on in the show. I want you to do that for next week.
0: Very good.
2: Bring in someone. Yeah.
0: Very good. Yes. And so, in parting here, that downtown Vallejo is really happening, and there are a lot of wonderful things going on. But it's really blossoming, and there's. It is, there are just a lot of people doing a lot of things, and I'm really seeing it take and catch. And so many people have said, "Oh, Vallejo, it's got potential." Well, it's realizing its potential. And so a big part of it are so many people who are working to bring our community to fruition, to life, to expression, and including Dr. G and his fearless OzCat programming. And once more, a big shout out to Dr. G and all that you do, Dr. G, for all of us.
2: Hey, thank you. I know all of you. We're all neighbors. We're all in it together. In a small town like this, we're all for one. And if you're an individual trying to do it for yourself, well, you're part of us anyway. So I'm here to make sure my program elevates everything that we're doing. And if you're an entrepreneur, if you're a local business, you heard that open invite. Brother Richard here is going to help bring you in, because if you're in downtown, we're going to help promote you. But this program is all about the Northeast San Pablo Bay area. So I got to settle on forward with a few topics that really touch on our life around here. If there's anything else you'd like to add, please do.
0: Okay, just a big appreciation for all of you and for making Vallejo such a wonderful place to be, to have fun, to help organize, to work in, to play in, and to just enjoy the neighborliness of.
2: Thank you.
0: Okay.
2: All right.
0: Okay.
2: All right. You're welcome to.
0: Thank you, Dr. G.
2: Right on. You're welcome to stay further. Otherwise, we are going to go on to explore the rest of our part of the Bay, but you know my heart is in downtown Vallejo. Thank you, Vallejo Main Street, for everything that you do to keep downtown Vallejo vibrant and as a destination. All the members there, I plan on interacting with them further. But yes, Brother Richard, you are definitely in the middle of all that. Thank you.
0: Amen.
2: All right. Next up, again, one more time, visit Vallejo.org. And I'm going to take a quick music break. And when I get back, we'll talk a little bit about the regional parks, what to watch out for in the spring season. We got some alpha predators out there. I'm going to warn you about the coyotes and a whole lot more. Stay tuned. North Bay Uprising Morning Show, your positive alternative on a Tuesday morning, only on OzCat Radio, right here, right now.

0: Time right now is about 10:30. And we're going to bring your attitude in check by letting you know what the weather is like outside. A, if you want to blame the weather on how you feel, right now is that good, moody, cloudy day. Let the world know that you are shining with the reflection of what is above you in the sky. Clouds. Moody, moody, dark clouds. I feel rah. Today's your day. It's going to be a good 66 degrees in the early afternoon. That's about as hot as it gets. But as our brother said, there is a temperature rise into the weekend. So let's go forward because it'll be pretty much a little bit cloudy for the rest of the week. With temperatures in the high point ranging at 71 tomorrow, Thursday 72, Friday 79, 75 to 79. And then Saturday 81 degrees. These are all guesstimations. No matter how much time you spend learning to be a meteorologist, it's still simply guesswork. Even with modern introduction of AI, computer brains on a chip, telling y'all everything about nothing, they don't know about nothing when it comes to the weather, just like you. But I rely on the W Underground website. WUnderground.com stands for Weather Underground, and that's the best microclimate resource I've ever found, because when it comes to commenting on the weather from Vallejo, you know, when you turn on the 5 o'clock news the night before, they're like, Santa Rosa, Napa, Concord. Hey, where's Vallejo? I don't know. Anyway, San Francisco, Santa Clara. And it's like, weathermen, I know we're a small town. Come on, Santa Rosa is like bigger than Vallejo. I can't believe it. Concord? Napa, though. Why are you going to gloss over Vallejo and talk about Napa? Because people in Dubai know about Napa. What do they know about Vallejo? So, you know, if I tell you I rely on WUnderground.com, it's not a commercial endorsement. It is literally because I rely on it better than my phone. Literally better than my phone. I'm looking at the website right now. So getting back to it, it'll have the microclimate forecast for every little town. No joke. This website has a weather vane, a weather box in every community. I'm not kidding around. Even in Vallejo, it has like a bunch of weather boxes. So that being said, yeah, it's going to be partly cloudy all the way till Saturday. And then it's going to be sunny day at 81 degrees. And then it's going to dip up to what? Let me make sure I have this correct. Yeah. Okay, good. I thought it said something else like 91 degrees afterwards. Now, it's going to be pretty much that way for the rest of the weekend. And looking at precipitation, it's just going to be cloudy after Saturday. So same temperature, practically a little bit of the 80s up through Monday, and then following that next week dips down back into the early 70s. And take out your bell bottoms if you're from the early 70s and you get that joke. Otherwise, the temperature ain't bad, except for this Saturday and Sunday and Monday. It'll be in the 80s, man. The 80s. If you were there and alive, well, you had a good time. The 80s. Okay. The weather ain't bad. That's my only weather report. Next up, if I wanted to torture you with reminders about why you don't like going out and commuting and you're tuned in, and maybe you don't commute. Maybe you want to be reminded about how bad other people have it and how good it is for you. So right now, there's no commute. There's no traffic. It's 10:37 and no one's on a road right now because y'all already went wherever you're going early in the morning. If you're still just now getting up, congratulations. It's an excellent Tuesday to wake up and look forward to, okay? There is nothing going on except for a little bit of traffic between Highway 4 across the bridge. We call it Port Costa Freeway, because I just made that up. California 4, we all rely on it to go to Port Costa or even Concord. I make fun of you, Concord. But thank you, 511.org website. That's the official California traffic website. I'm thanking it because, as I was about to say, over by Concord, between California 4 and the other freeway, that's the bigger one, I was about to tell you there's traffic just right there. The rest of the freeway system in our part of the bay absolutely drivable. Yeah, go out there and Mad Max it up. And but that tiny little stretch of California 4 and the other part of the freeway, I think it's 242 or whatever, totally dried up as I was talking to you. I was about to warn you. As I'm looking at the map, that's what 511.org, this is why I rely on it and quote-unquote advertise it. It's a government website, but it's so top of the moment. Like, literally as I was reading out loud to y'all what I see on the map, it dried up in real time. The traffic conditions are updated moment to moment. I don't know how they do that. It's the government. They probably have a secret satellite that's totally registering all your cell phones at any moment. You think they don't got that? Which agency? You know that agency? Well, we're not talking about them. We're talking about California Caltrans right here. Oh, California Transportation Agency? Oh, okay, fine. They don't got satellites. I mean, that's California, not a federal thing. Does California even have a satellite of its own? Iran has a satellite, right? Hell, Russia has its own satellite network, right? China does. Why not California? Because the federal government got the monopoly. But Texas has its own satellite. I know. Oregon don't have its own satellite. We can totally lease a satellite broadbandwidth to Oregon and make a little bit of money on the side, I'm telling you. Okay, whatever. All right, anyway, I don't know how they do this. 511.org, thank you for giving me a great traffic report. Hey, traffic done dry up as I was reading out loud to you. Okay, see, I've never heard your 8 a.m. traffic talk news radio, whatever it is you listen to. I never hear any of them say, hey, wow, it dried up as I was just reading out loud. So thank you for giving me that opportunity to be the only one on the radio to be able to do that. Oh, my God. So what else is there? Oh, yeah. A little bit of a warning. Northbound, CHP says there is a traffic hazard on I-80 westbound east of Red Top Road, technically in Fairfield. Lane affected, expect delays. And then one more thing is Caltrans has a bunch of reminders that they are working on California 29. So far, I've been impressed by the Sonoma Boulevard portion of California 29 that cuts right through Vallejo. It's not a freeway. It's a street we call Sonoma Boulevard. It's technically a highway. And yeah, there are potholes on it. No, the city of Vallejo can't do anything, not because of budget, but because it's not part of Vallejo. California 29, aka Sonoma Boulevard, is not a part of Vallejo. That's why whenever there are potholes there, Vallejo can't do shit about it. So California 29 is currently being rehabilitated, in case you didn't notice, by not the city of Vallejo. That's literally the state of California. Your tax dollars at work. They are literally working on it. I've been impressed by how modern the facade is on the entranceway to those alleyways along California 29. They're still working on it. But next up, from what I've gathered, they're going to be also tearing out those potholes by filling them in over the next year. They just need to hear more grumbles from you. I'm not kidding around. The more emails, the more nasty, testy phone calls you send them. Hey, when are you gonna fix those potholes, California? I'm from Vallejo, and you know we don't like potholes here. Ah! See, if you do that, 100,000 of us committed in our different languages, our different individual sects of religions, and all of our different cultures, if each and every one of us went ahead and Tagalogged them and totally smashed them in Spanish and totally told them that our ancestors crossed that bridge to America to get away from that Russian-style infrastructure, they'll get it, man. They'll get the fact that we want California to be better than China as far as infrastructure. Yeah, I'm not kidding around with that. You tell them, well, I heard from China that they have the bullet train. They have 50 of them. What do we have? The California does not like to be reminded about what other countries are doing, except for Dubai. Somehow California is like, whatever, Dubai. You go ahead and do whatever you want. But when it comes to China, you go ahead and tell California, China's doing it. Why not us? And eventually our great golden state will get elevated up and be like, well, if China can do it, we can do it better. They got 50 bullet trains zipping around a country bigger than USA with 3 times the population. We'll have, calculating this, biggest state in USA, but 1/8 the size of China. We'll have 7 bullet trains. Yeah, Okay. You know, that's a Wild West atmosphere. You know, I'm just joshing y'all, man. I'm just telling you. I want that damn bullet train. Damn it. Okay, moving on. No polemics, no partisanship. This show is just topical, crude, lewd, and humorous. That's all I'm going to focus on. But, you know, I'm grumbling a little bit for the rest of us. I'm not speaking for you, though. I'm just saying, if China can do it, we can do it better. But that being said, we can all agree, no matter where we are at in the world, that we love nature. As humans, we are a species that loves to get our hands in the dirt, to walk around where we're not supposed to walk around, because in the past, our ancestors would walk from here to there. We didn't drive, you know what I'm saying? So it's in our perception about the attitude of well-being to be out in the community of nature. But when you go out into nature, the nature trails beckon you, you're going to come across this wild dog that acts like a cat. You know what I'm talking about? Yeah, coyote is around. And coyote will snipe at you if you're not careful. I'm going to teach you a little bit about park safety tips, courtesy of the latest issue of the East Bay Regional Park District's RIN Activity Guide. Regional in Nature is the name of their magazine. It's an activity guide. It's the East Bay Regional Park District. If you never heard of it, it's because when you go over that bridge, you're in Contra Costa County. That's the East Bay. I don't like calling it the East Bay. To me, East Bay is Livermore, Dublin, even Lafayette. Those cities are in Contra Costa County, but Concord, Walnut Creek, Pleasanton, Antioch, Martinez, Crockett, Port Costa, and everywhere in between, that's my part of the bay. But sure, that they're in the East Bay. Sure, whatever. So the Regional in Nature Activity Guide magazine refers to everything right over the bridge in our part of the bay. Okay, I'm just telling you, it's that easy, all right? No need to get lost in geographic distinctions. But coyotes are everywhere. And this magazine, in case you didn't get it in the mail, why would you? You live in Solano County if you're on our part of the bridge. If you're in Contra Costa, you already got this thing, okay? I don't know. It's borders are weird, man. We're all neighbors. Okay. So here's the article headline, and I'm going to read a few words from it, and then I'm going to teach you, thank you to the activity guide, about what to do. All right, here it goes. It's coyote season. As visitation to the East Bay Regional Parks increases during the warmer months, encounters with coyotes may become more common. Coyotes are native to California, and they live in the wildland, rural, and urban areas. Oh, go fig. During the pup-rearing seasons, such as March through August, oh, god dang, that's a long time, coyotes can be very protective of their puppies. Visitors may experience a type of behavior known as escorting. Oh, this is like military style, isn't it? In which a coyote follows at a closer distance than usual to encourage departure from the area. So you're telling me that the coyote is secure enough to basically escort me out of their command zone. That's a military style operation where a civilian gets too close to an active area. So they have, you know, a patrol person escorting you away. You tell me a coyote's going to do that to me? And instead of a gun, they're going to have a bunch of teeth in that muzzle? Oh my god. So coyotes also will make vocalizations or bare their teeth, you know, brandish their weapon, in ways that appear threatening, you know, like brandishing their weapon. Yeah. However, escorting is not unsafe and does not usually result in aggression. This is what I'm really impressed about, me personally, is that the coyote is acting like I said, a soldier. It's not necessarily going to shoot you or bite you. It's literally escorting you. That takes a little bit of like forethought and being able to plan things out. I'm very impressed by the coyote. Anyway, it says here the best course of action is to simply leave the area calmly. And because it's a dog, don't run away from it. You ever hear, you know what I mean? You ran away from a dog, that mean machine is going to shoot you? No, it's going to bite you. Yeah, I don't know what it is. Like, a dog is going to be all like, "Hur, hur, look at my teeth. Yeah, you better walk away. Rawr." And you're like, okay, I'm walking away, but I feel like running because I'm a human and we run. We're a running species. We go climb up a tree, and, you know, get away from the big cat, but the big cat can climb up after us. So we toss apples at that big cat because we're in a tree. So coyotes, the reason why we run away from dogs is because dogs cannot climb trees. So our ancestors knew this, okay? And we want to run away from the damn dog, you know what I'm saying? In this case, it's a freaking coyote, which is like a cat, only it's a dog. So you know the dang thing is going to be like acting like a big dog. All right, all right. So when they bare their teeth, just like a regular pooch, you know better than to run away, right? Because the dang dog done chase after anything that runs away. You got to literally walk away. You can't run. Every single dog creature has that instinct to chase. Even a 6 foot tall El Salvadorian redneck like me, no matter how broody I get, if I run away from that dang dog, it's going to chase me. And then it's going to jump on me because there's no big tree for me to get up on and throw apples at it. I would, too, because that's my instinct. And a dang coyote's instinct is to chase anything that runs. My instinct is to toss apples at it, but there's no apple tree around. I'll just run. I'll just run real fast. Nope, coyote gets you. So walk away. Is it really that scary? Not really. I've been around the nature trails around my part of the bay. I am not scared of no big cats. I really am not. I know better because I am really well trained on what to expect. Same with coyotes. I'm not afraid to go on these trails because I know, one, that the coyote don't really want to attack you. Two, the coyote is a skitter-scatter, cat-like thing. It doesn't want to be near you. Three, if it escorts you, that's a good thing because it's not attacking you. It's looking at you like, hey, man, I don't want to bite you. My nest is like right over there. I'm just making sure you're not coming near my nest. Just go away, man. I live over here. That's all it's doing. I've been around this. When I saw a coyote, I don't care. And a lot of you get acclimated to the fact that we have mountain lions around here. You don't care. Yeah, we have wild dogs out here, big old dogs named coyotes, right? So we're already used to it. Don't worry about it. I'm not trying to scare you. I'm already cool with these creatures, and they're cool with us for the most part because they live right here. But here's the rest of the article, okay? It says here, what to do if approached by a coyote. It says here, most coyote they fear people, but those that learn to associate humans with food, not you being a piece of food, that we humans, I want to tell you something about yourselves. Our instinct is to preserve our nature surroundings. I don't know how it is. No matter how city-born, some of y'all love cats. Some of y'all feed the pigeons. Some of y'all go crazy with that because this is your instinct. Adam and Eve from the Old Testament of the Bible taught you what your instincts are. You know that you want to take care of all these creatures and name them and pet them. So a lot of y'all are not stupid. No. I'm talking about me and you and all of us. We feed those ducks, right? But feeding a coyote? Y'all crazy. No, see, I didn't call you stupid. Y'all crazy because it's a coyote. But they're wonderful little dog-like creatures. In fact, they are dogs. In fact, they would be domesticatable. They would be domesticatable. I'm not going to tell you to raise them from a puppy to figure it out for yourself. They are domesticatable. It's just illegal to own a coyote. Now, I'm not kidding around. If you domesticated a baby coyote, somehow you're able to snag one despite the burying of the teeth from the mama, and you raised it, it would be a dog. It's the same kind of creature. It's the same thing, okay? It's a dog, coyote, wolf. They're all the same animal. They are. I don't know how to tell you that. But they prefer to be mingling only with their own types. Okay, that's just how we are. Who, people? No, coyotes, dogs, and wolves. They all are the same creature, but they all kind of prefer to be with their own kind of subspecies, race. A race of dog, I guess. But coyotes are cool creatures, man. Except when you feed them, like with bears, if you feed them, you kind of ruin their intuition about how to survive. Because then they're all like, I'm domesticatable. And that kind of upsets the balance in nature or something. So also scares living hell out of other people. This is just me talking. The article, I'm going to get back into the article in a moment. I'm just going to throw my two cents because the voice of experience. It's going to confuse the coyote, when you feed it, right? Oh my God, people are really friendly, says the coyote. Oh, whoa, whoa, whoa. There's another person over there with kids. Oh, that's okay. I'm not going to bite them. Hey, hey, hey, can you feed me a little morsel? That's a cute coyote, right? Except they're not cute. They're master predators. They eat cats. You ever wonder why you don't see too many feral cats outside of the suburbs? That's a coyote. Thank you, coyote, for managing the wild cat population. All right, now that's all I have. But that being said, if you feed a coyote, it's going to confuse it. It's going to associate humans with food. That's the whole point of the article. And the other humans who ain't feeding it are going to be hella confused, okay? And they're going to be scared, okay? So don't feed a damn coyote, all right? Anyway, as far as documented coyote attacks on people, these are rare. Okay, if they were common and if there was something awful about them, we wouldn't be talking about them like this. We would be, I'd be talking about like how people are killing coyotes and all that. No. Coyote attacks are rare. And you'd have to be a real animal to instigate a coyote attack. I'm not kidding around. You'd have to be a real jerk to go up to a coyote and slap it and say, "Hey, dog. No, I mean it. You're a dog." The coyote would be like, "The fuck you say?" And dude, you'd be like, "Nah, dog. I kick you. I kick you because you're a dog." And the coyote would be like, "Man, why are you talking to me like this?" And then it'd bite you. Then it'd bite you, okay? And then be like, "Yeah, you deserve it, man. Get bit." That's what coyotes are like, man. You got to be a real jerk to them to actually really get up in their face, slap them, and really talk mean about their background. Okay, their background is like, "Where are you from?" "I'm a coyote. I'm from outdoors." "Ha, ha, ha. Where are you from?" "Ha, ha, ha, ha." No, see, that's how you be a jerk to a coyote. So don't do that, man. Okay, once you start laughing at it, yeah, it'll bite you, okay? So when you encounter a coyote within 50 feet, and it does not move away from you on its own because it's like totally checking you out. That's a rare thing. Coyotes do not like people. They'll run away. But if you're within 50 feet of coyote, listen very closely. It is bound to happen. And the coyote ain't shirking away. Okay? This is what you got to do. And this is what you got to do. Because it ain't intimidating. We are walking around these nature trails knowing that these dang coyotes are around. There are so many of them. So why aren't we scared? How come you don't hear about more coyote attacks? Because one, they ran away from you. Two, if they're going to stick around and not run away from you and they're looking at you, it's probably expecting food or its babies are nearby. It won't bite you. It's going to escort you out. Don't walk near it anyway. I mean, come on. So it's just a coyote, right? But here's what you do anyway. You maintain a safe distance, and you look at it straight in the eyes. Literally, dogs don't like it. If you look at a dog straight in the eye, you know, they're going to be like, "Oh my God, arr, arr." But you're looking at it, "Oh my God, arr, arr." And you keep looking at it, and they're like, "Arr, arr, arr." That's what dogs do when they're scared. Arr, arr, arr. You know, no. You maintain eye contact. And then you be as big and boorish as possible. You know what I'm saying? Imagine that one guy in the bar who drank 10 shots of tequila and is boorish. "Hey! Hey! Hey!" That's you when you want to scare away a coyote. Bring out your inner boar. "I'm boorish, and I'm going to act really loud. Hey, you! Hey! Hey! Hey! Hey! Hey!" That's what a dog sounds like to me. The dogs, that's all they ever say. Hey. Do it, man. Look at that damn coyote straight in the eyes and go, hey, yeah, you. Hey. Okay, I could keep going that, but anyway. And then, just like you're drunk, wave your arms around and use an object to, like, show that you have you're a master of the human art form of waving a big stick. Okay? Move your arms around.
1: Hey, yeah. Hey, look at my arms. I'm waving them. Hey, big animal. Ha, ha, ha. I have these big arms, and I'm showing you that I can independently move them. I don't need them to walk around. I can use them for anything else. You have 4 feet. Ha, ha, ha. I have 2 feet and 2 hands that can grab things. Ha, ha, like your tail. Ha, ha, ha.
0: See, animals like that don't like being reminded that humans are bigger, louder, and scarier. The big animals like coyotes do not like being reminded that there is a more powerful creature than them, who is psychotic and who is crazy and who are insane, and that is us. We are the ultimate predatory species on this planet. Nothing comes close. That's why we can take time to take care of everything, because nothing scares us. Humans are a unique position to do everything right, and the other creatures of the earth cannot. So our 2 hands are the most powerful tools on the planet. And when you show that to an animal, when you wave your arms around like, look what I got. Yeah, I can totally pick you up and toss you. You can't do that or anything. Then that tells the creature who's boss. Same thing with a big cat. If a mountain lion doesn't walk away from you, just like a coyote, if it does not walk away from you, wave your arms around. Pick up your jacket over your head and make yourself look like a big, big creature, just like a cat would do, like a house cat. They get all big and stuff when they're scared. Yeah, we can do that. Okay, and last rule of dealing with coyote. If that creature continues to approach you, I don't care about you. I'm going to bite you anyway. I like biting. And then remember what I told you at the start of all this? Do not run away. It's a dying dog. The dog will, surely enough, want to play like it's going to eat you. That's what dogs do. I don't like dogs, other people's dogs, for that reason. I mean, I've known y'all's dogs. I have practiced with good dog culture. I am very well versed in speaking dog. What the hell am I talking about, you might ask? No, really, I mean it, literally. See, I know how to speak dog. I know how to be around dogs. Your dog is okay, but I don't like your dog because that creature, it'll chase people because people are running away, and that creature just does that. And the cats don't do that. I prefer cats. Okay, so the last thing, the only thing, when you see a coyote, do not run away. Dang, enough said, done. Shoot, you know, if I got to tell you that over and over again, it's because you just don't even listen, you know what I'm saying? You get that dang dog just chomping at your behind. At that point, I'm laughing at you like nip, nip is all you're going to get. Ha ha! I'm just going to be standing there laughing at you if you get nipped on the butt after being told don't run away from the damn dog. Damn coyote is going to chase you. Once at that point, I'll be like, okay, you deserve it, man. I'm just going to be laughing my ass off right there because they ain't nipping my ass. So, I'm sorry I'm like that. There's only a point in time where you're just going to have to learn to live, all right? I can only do so much in telling you how to go about doing things based on my own experience. If you ain't going to listen, you're going to get experience anyway, and then eventually you're going to tell other people what your damn experience is, and they'll be learning from you or not, and then you'll be laughing at them too, like, I told you better. I told you. That's what we do as humans. We laugh at each other in the most worst situations. You don't believe me? Three Stooges. I'm a nice guy. If you get hurt, I ain't laughing at you in real life. No. I'm that kind of guy that will be straight up sympathetic. But I know I'm a regular human because even though I don't laugh at your pain, I really don't. You ever see me laugh at you when you get hurt? No, you never did that because I care about you, right? But the Three Stooges puts me back in my place. Those three guys, when they hurt each other so bad, when they screw each other so much, like literally with a screwdriver, they're like hitting each other over the head, knocking each other out. I'm laughing my ass off, okay? I don't know. I know that is terrible to laugh at the Three Stooges, but if you've never seen those Three Stooges classic show, you know, black and white, early 20th century, if you've never seen them, you just don't know what it's like to laugh at men hurting each other so bad. Real life, hurt each other like wrestlers. Oh, I love the Three Stooges. That's how you know you're human, okay? Well, I don't know why we laugh at each other's pain. Even I'm not immune to it, although I do try to be a good person. No, really, I feel like Three Stooges put me back in my place. Okay, but that being said, if the coyote's nipping at you, I wouldn't really be laughing at you. I'd actually be terrified for you, and I'd try my best to help you. Of course I would. He's biting you. That's what you get. Or I could do that too. Depends on how much I like you. All right, moving on. I want to ask y'all, though, to really be careful when you go out there. Don't start any fires. I have a laser gun, and it'd be so easy to start a fire if I really wanted to, like miles away. That's why I don't use my laser gun like in public to show it off, because it's a lightsaber, you know, a real lightsaber, like a real 21st century thing. But it dawns on me how much technology is in our hands that we can do real stupid shit. And that being said, don't start a fire anywhere, please. And don't litter. Okay, moving on. Because I'm going to tell you about something that you may want to know about. The Coyote Hills expansion is open. That's the last thing I'll talk about. It's all about coyotes today. This is exclusive content courtesy of the East Bay Parks Regional District out in Contra Costa County, ebparks.org. And we're broadcasting 89.5 FM KCCT in Vallejo. OzCat Radio is exclusively local. This is the program that's going to tell you a little bit about what's going on. Anyway, 11 years in the making, the Coyote Hills Regional Park Restoration and Public Access Project is now complete. Yep. With new trails, wildlife viewing areas, and improved parking. The park offers more to explore than ever before. You see, back in 2014, the East Bay Regional Park District acquired the 296-acre Patterson Ranch property in Fremont through a donation from the Patterson family via the Regional Parks Foundation. Now, public land use plan approved in 2019 focused improvements on approximately 170 northern acres to balance habitat preservation with expanded recreation and education. After decades of agricultural usage, the parcel required significant restoration. Today there is restoration projects that have been completed. Man, that's great. So what do they got there? Oak savanna, grassland, riparian forest that even John Muir would be all about. And seasonal wetlands are being reestablished currently through extensive native planting. More than 10,000 native plants have been planted as part of this extensive regional park rehabilitation. These seasonal wetlands are created by reshaping the land. They are now attracting migratory birds, including planted as part of this extensive regional park rehabilitation. These seasonal wetlands are created by reshaping the land. They are now attracting migratory birds, including avocets,

like walk around, but they look really magnificent. I love egrets. Okay, they're mid-sized birds. Anyway, some of them stop for food and you can like take pictures of them. Others, they have their nests. You know, like that coyote I mentioned earlier. Birds have nests, and they rather you don't step around them. And they don't bite you if you get near their nest. That's why it's really fragile. The ecosystem that allows birds and other creatures to thrive is really fragile because we're humans. We stomp around. Not all creatures can fight back or bite back. Same with birds. They will not touch you if you step on their eggs. They will just fly away and get really sad. A crying bird is an indictment on your soul. Once you pass on and the great spirit in the sky says, how many bird egg nests did you step on? Each one of those is a nail in your coffin. So if you darn well nearly kill off an endangered species' nest, well, darn it, please don't do that, okay? And birds can't fight back. Please stay away from the bird habitat. That's all I gotta say, man. Shoot. But that don't matter because stay on the trail. The trails are put there so you don't step on no bird's nest and you don't feel bad about it in the afterlife. Well, I stepped on so many bird's nests. Oh, no. Don't worry about it. Just stay on the trail. That's all you gotta do. Just stay on the trail. Also, watch out for rattlesnakes. If you get off the trail, there are ticks. There are coyotes. There are big, big, big cats. And there are snakes. No steppy on snake. And if you see that battle flag of the snake saying don't tread on me, stay away from there. Stay clear from there, man. Just stay clear from there. That's a wild land depot of activity of people who'd rather you don't know where they're at. If they're out in the middle of the wilderness with that flag, don't go near there. It's probably none of your business. But I'd be really cute if like these regional state parks had that battle flag with the no steppy on snake symbol, the Gadsden flag, the rattlesnake flag. That'd be really cute if they had that for the wildlands. No steppy off the trail. Don't tread on me. Or never mind. Okay, I love that flag, by the way. If it wasn't so politically topical, I'd wear that flag everywhere. Don't, you know, that little rattlesnake flag is great. I think it'd be a wonderful logo to have at all these parks. Anyway, did I just tell you to stay on the trail? Otherwise, the rattlesnake will get you. Just remember that, okay? Stay on the trail. All right. Anyway, restoration efforts at Coyote Hills is going to support, like, climate resilience, you know? And native vegetation is capturing that carbon and, you know, strengthening biodiversity, while wetlands increase water storage capacity during heavy rainfall, so it mitigates flooding. And managing invasive species also further mitigates wildfire danger because invasive species are not from California. So plants that were deposited here from over 200 years of people like us just walking in on our Costanoga, you know, wagon trails or on our boats coming into the gold fields. I mean, we all have ancestry from elsewhere. Most of us do. I mean, we all kind of brought with us invasive species of fava bean and foxtails. And it's those foxtails that really get to us because unlike native plants, these invasive species are wildfire danger. That's the whole point. So this Coyote Hill expansion project to rehabilitate the land, to bring in more native species, mitigates that fire danger. It's definitely something we can look forward to learning from. Access has been improved significantly. A new 100-car parking lot includes electric vehicle charging stations. Utility upgrades now provide restrooms and drinking water. A new picnic area. We're talking about Coyote Hills in Contra Costa County, by the way. I'm sorry. This is a local morning show. I know Coyote Hills is a little bit far away, but this is all good news. And it's part of Wetlands Month. This is the month of May. There's a few things we celebrate, but Wetlands is one of them. And I thought about talking about this for Wetlands being celebrated this month. Okay. Also, it's part of the Bay Trail system, and they have multi-use trails that are connected up to Alameda Creek Regional Trail. Also, the Bay Trail itself, it does include Vallejo and Napa and even parts of Contra Costa County, for sure. I'm talking about one of those spots on the Bay Area Trail. Yeah. And this is going to be a wildlife habitat-rich regional

park in Contra Costa County I'm telling you about called Coyote Hills. That's it. It was a spotlight for this month. I thought about talking about it. I hope you all like that. But, yeah, keep your trash to yourself. I can't tell you anything else because I don't want to get too preachy. Just please respect the birds. And the habitat. It's butterflies are just as important as far as why these parks exist. I know people think that this kind of thing should never be near a city, but our cities were built in an area of ecological richness, and there's no other place like where we're at on Earth. Unfortunately, our cities were built in a highly enriched area of animal life, and that's just how it is. If we had thought about it as a human species, we would have built our cities probably in areas without too many animals somehow. I don't know how to tell you that. We'd probably be living a little bit more like the indigenous people too if we really thought about, you know, how smart it would be. But no, we live in these big cities that are built smack dab literally in the middle of the wetlands. Yeah, why on earth would anyone build a city in a wetland? Like that one development that Sassoon City here in Solano County wants to expand to encompass that was called California Forever. Remember that? It's now called something else, the East Bay Solano Plan. Why would you build a city in the middle of a wetland, far away from a freeway, relying upon the county to provide security and other things? Why? Why would you build a city in a wetland? I'll never know. But 100 years ago, our cultural ancestors decided to build Contra Costa County for some reason like that, and here we are. So, that being said, yes, we live alongside some really important habitat. I hope y'all consider that those animals have nowhere else to go. I know coyotes are not endangered, but we're not talking about coyotes. Wildcats are endangered. Those big buzzards, the California condor, those are endangered. If you kill even one, that's a big loss. Out of 1,000, one is more than enough to be a big loss. Same with monarch butterflies. So when you go to these trails, you stay on the trail because you don't want to get bit. You don't want to get slithered on. You don't want a damn tick all up on your butt. I was about to say up on your ass, but it's a morning show, you know what I'm saying? So you don't want any of this bad shit to happen to you. Stay on the trail. Enjoy your good time. I love having this tax dollars at work with the East Bay Trail System. Thank you so much for staying tuned in and letting me talk to y'all about all this stuff. But I only got a few minutes left on this hour, and then I got to head on out. It is Wetlands Month. National Wetlands Month is today, this and tomorrow, and the rest of May. National Wetlands Month. We got wetlands right here in our little itty-bitty city by the bay. That's right, Vallejo. We got American Canyon. That's right. No, I'm sorry. We got Mare Island. That's one of the bigger wetland areas. And north of Mare Island, abutting Napa County, and then right over the hill is Sonoma Valley. We have wetlands right over there. The Cullinan Ranch Project, just north of Mare Island. I'm not sure where Cullinan Ranch is. Is it Napa Valley or is it in Solano County? I don't know. But that is a great addition to the wetlands restoration, bringing it back to the original habitat. You know, and then you see those cranes, the birds with the long neck and the long beak, majestic creatures. I'm really proud to have those creatures in abundance where I'm at. But all of that, the Cullinan Ranch, Mare Island area, that is part of the Napa River. I know Mare Island Sound is called Mare Island Sound because it's bought over by Mare Island. So when the Napa River enters Vallejo, we call it the Mare Island Sound, but it is the Napa River. And it being Wetlands Month, you can support it by typing in acparks.org. They're doing a fundraiser. They're the ones over in American Canyon, acparks.org. AC Parks, American Canyon Parks, recently got a big deal happen. They got $2 million that they just spent on a fantastic program. I mean, $2 million don't go far when you have a 5-year or even a 10-year plan.
to have some infrastructure. And in American Canyon, they have a new building they're building, and they're rehabilitating a section of the American Canyon portion of the wetlands area adjacent to Napa River. American Canyon is a small town. Hey, everybody out there, you're our neighbors, but you're not a part of Vallejo, are you? Just you're technically in the metro area, but you're part of Napa County. So you're a really small town in Napa Valley, right? Technically. So American Canyon getting a couple $1 million thanks to Congressman Thompson. I covered this on this program earlier this year. It was a big deal to me. So they went ahead and went out and are doing a darn thing. You know what I'm saying? So I want to point them out to y'all to consider actually checking out what acparks.org is doing with their ecology center. I'm going to look it up real quick, see if they have any updates. Other than that, they're open. They really would like y'all to check out their new ecology center. It's close to fully funded. They're still doing a little bit of fundraising, but it'll be open up later this year, and it'll be a great groundbreaking. I hope to talk about that on this program when they finally open it up. But they got all the funding nearly finished, and that'll go a long way to ensure that that portion in the county line over. We could talk about Maryland all we want, but right over the border with Napa County, this is going on too. So it's all part of the greater picture of maintaining our wild lands right adjacent to our city. Because we as humans, this is what we do. We like to build, and sometimes we forget where we live. But let's talk a little bit about Solano County too. I only got a little bit of time and a little bit of topics about Solano County wetlands to go visit. I got a map here in front of me, a real map. You may have seen it around certain offices. It's the Where Will You Go map, Solano County Outdoor Guide. So many treasures to explore. So I'm going to go ahead and mention a few of the wetland spots nearby, including the Valley Glen Drainage Pond over by Dixon, the Lake Solano County Park, basically over by Winters, a city that is right over the border from Solano County, but there it is. Also, there's Vacaville with the Lagoon Valley and Peña Adobe Regional Park. The wetlands are usually confined to near Sassoon City, but Vacaville with the Lagoon Valley is kind of part of the wetlands. It's a little bit further away, but we have a very, very patchy area of wetlands all around our part of the bay. Sassoon City with the Rush Ranch Open Space. I love that spot. And then Fairfield with the Rockville Hills Regional Park. Not a wetland area. I'm just going to include it in there because I love hiking around in there. It'll cost you a little bit to park your car, and you really can't get there any other way but parking your car. So it's going to set you back about $10. But a lot of people go in there like, yeah, this is worth it. It's so worth it. And that $10 goes towards maintaining that Regional Hills Park, you know, Rockville Hills Regional Park, okay? Next up, Lynch Canyon Open Space, that's in Vallejo. The Blue Rock Springs Creek Corridor, Benicia State Recreation Area, and finally Glencoe Waterfront Park. These are all destinations that give you a little bit of the sense of how important our parklands are, the treasures we have in the physical space that we inhabit, being able to walk around and really enjoy nature itself. Now, one of the major wetland areas outside of American Canyon / Mare Island is the Sassoon Marsh Watershed. The Sassoon Marsh Watershed is between Glen Cove and Sassoon City. Also next door to that is Rio Vista. They are part of the Sacramento River Watershed. And both areas, Sassoon and Rio Vista, are part of the greater Delta Bay region. You go up Carquinez Strait and then you hit up the Delta, which is one of the largest inland deltas on the planet. Outside of Africa, this is one of the larger ones you're ever going to find. I've looked into it. Like Nigeria has a bigger one. I love Nigeria, by the way. Very fascinating area. I might talk about that on my news program on Thursdays, the Africa Wars, but that's a very topical show for 1 hour on Thursday from 4 to 5 p.m. Anyway, anything to cross-promote. I'm only talking about this right now. Rio Vista, Sandy Beach County Park is the last destination. That city, Rio Vista, they have their Sandy Beach County Park. Wonderful little spot. But when you go to Rio Vista, that is the entranceway into
that part of the bay that is not part of the bay that we call the Inland Delta. Yep. The San Joaquin Sacramento River Delta is not part of the Bay Area. Rio Vista is not part of the Bay Area. Fairfield and Sassoon City are not part of the Bay Area. Fairfield is part of the Central Valley. Sassoon City is part of the Delta. I don't know how this works. You pretty much go over the hills from Vallejo and Benicia. You're not in the Bay Area anymore. Martinez is part of the Bay Area. I'm not telling you anything else. But when you go to Rio Vista, you're entering the Delta region. It's its own tiny country. It has its own culture and its own cuisine. You go up to the Delta, wonderful, wonderful spot to visit at any point in time. And the Delta is wetland ripe. You travel around the Delta region, eating the food, visiting the old architecture, having a great touristic time. I really recommend it. It's right here in Solano County. You don't go driving much further out in this day and age of... Did I mention the New World War? Yeah, I know. I don't want to talk about those kind of topics on this program. But gas prices are high for a reason. I don't know why. I do know why. I don't want to talk about it. But gas prices are high. So that being said, you want to get out of town, but you can't really travel far. Solano County has a lot to offer for us. The Carquinez Strait area has a lot going on. Napa area, it's already touristy. And I do want to promote tourism. You can go up to Napa City and have a great time. That's all I'm going to say. We all know about Bottle Rock. Whatever. But getting back to Solano County, Rio Vista is wonderful. They have great restaurants there. Like they have a main street. They have a great burger joint, if I say so. Real classic Americana, like Hollywood-style Americana. Like, you know, a small town that you expect to see some Hollywood people filming in. Rio Vista is a little bit out of the ways. Those plans to put a big city right next to it don't make any sense. Once you go out there, you're like, oh my God, you can't put a big city out here because there's a big wetland area and there's not a lot of big roads. So Rio Vista is kind of out of the way, even right here in Solano County. And that being said, go during the off hours. Do not drive on the highway to Rio Vista, not a freeway, but a highway. Yes, a two-lane highway. On one side. It's like a four-lane highway, I think. Or is it a two-lane highway all the way through? I don't know. It becomes just one kind of like memory for me. I just go up to Rio Vista and come back. I totally forget this stuff. But if you go there, please. The only thing I remember is there's heavy traffic. That's why I'm like suppressing my memory. So if you go there, go during the off hours. Try to go there during the weekend to Rio Vista because it does have some heavy traffic on California 12. That's the highway there. But I'm not going to scare you away. I mean, like, go there, and you're bound to fall in love with Rio Vista and the adjacent wetlands area. So stay tuned. I got a little bit more to tell you about coming up. And, yes, this month is Wetlands Awareness Month, okay? National Wetlands Month is all about, you know, just knowing what we got around here, about how valuable it is, how much of a treasure it is for tourism, for walking around on trails. I hope you really get inspired to go out and check out the scenery that we have around here. Thank you to all your preservationists for making sure that the wetlands are preserved. Oh, yeah. Well, I'm your friendly neighbor. I only got half an hour left. I'm going to take a quick music break. When I come back, I'll tell you what our national days are and coming up with a couple of headlines. And stay tuned about what we have here on OzCat Radio, 89.5 FM, KCCT in Vallejo.

0: Oh, yeah. Okay, so what we got here is an expansion of a city. You know, I like to complain about how Fairfield suddenly took over Sassoon Valley and Green Valley and Cordelia and not quite Rockville, but man, Fairfield suddenly just motored across all these different kind of like little tiny villages, and it's like, how in hell did you do that, Fairfield? And yeah, watch out for the expansion. Okay, well, American Canyon got inspired and is now expanding its borders. Oh, watch out, Vallejo. American Canyon's on the move, and they are seeking to annex more than what's a small town like American Canyon. What if they're going to be inspired by Fairfield taking over whole entire valleys like Napa Valley, Sassoon Valley? Fairfield took over Sassoon Valley. Can you imagine that? Well, so that's big news, right? So little tiny American Canyon, hi, I love you out there. Your city got inspired to do that. So how much are you taking over? 360 acres. 360 acres. Yeah. Yeah. It's the former Hess Collection Vineyard, a flat area along Highway 29. It may be annexed into American Canyon. Altogether, the city has taken plans to annex more than 360 acres north of its current city borders. Annexing the land would allow the city to extend Newell Drive and build an alternate route to Highway 29. Yep, yep, yep. They've taken the first steps towards annexing more than 360 acres. If approved by the Napa County Local Agency Formation, the agency that approves boundary changes, that would allow the city of American Canyon to create an alternative route to the much congested Highway 29, okay? In exchange for the land, the city would agree to take on some of Napa County's future state-mandated housing requirements. Under state law, every county jurisdiction must plan to house all this population, including low-income residents, i.e. regular folks like you and I. And this new housing goal is updated every 8 years. So the proposed annexation does include 241 acres known as the Hess Person Estate, 40 acres owned by the Laird family, and 83 acres owned by multiple property owners along Watson Lane and Powley Loop. Yeah, it's the name of the little street, Powley Loop. I love saying that. I can say that five times fast. Yeah, Powley Loop. Anyway, according to an American Canyon staff report, this benefits everybody because it helps ensure other unincorporated county land to remain agricultural and open space free from urban development. You give and you take, like carbon tax. This is kind of like a land thing. Okay, this is what they say. This is how they do it. All right. So what else you got to know? They're really happy about this. The new boundary line will remain in place up until 2030. And then after that deal struck, then they're going to expand their themselves a little bit further. But so far, it looks like they're all voting for all the different Napa County boards of supervisors and whatever. For example, a couple of Tuesdays ago, the American Canyon Fire Protection District Board voted on a property tax sharing agreement for the Hess-Laird properties. So that being said, they had to do that because the lane is right outside a fire district border. So they have to slowly bureaucratize this land acquisition because that's just how it works. You know, so many stakeholders, so many bureaucracies. The system works equitably for a reason. You just got to be mindful that this is just how these things go. Anyway, the expansion does include Watson Ranch, where Terrace McGrath continues to develop more than 250 acres as of last October. 200 units have been built at along with a 187-unit apartment complex called Limos Point, named after the late Fran Limos. The development also includes the industrial ruins known as the Napa Valley Ruins and Gardens. You know, the old concrete factory in American Canyon. You never know why they never tore it down. Well, we kind of got used to it. We love it. I'm not kidding around. I've driven by there my whole life. And I cannot imagine American Canyon without the Napa Valley ruins. It adds to the ambiance. You go there in person, and it looks like a 19th century dystopia. And then you realize just how beautiful and poetic it is. No matter how concrete you are, you're going to feel the poetry of ruin when you go to the Napa Valley ruins. I mean, it's Napa Valley ruins. You know it's going to be kind of touristy. Anyway, part of the reason why all this has been kind of dragging on and on is because there's been lawsuits involved and also infrastructure cost. And so the article I'm reading from that explained all of this ends with the following: how American Canyon has expanded its boundaries 5 times already since its 1992 incorporation. 5 times, and it's still a tiny little town that's pretty much a part of Vallejo, but it's in Napa Valley. All right. So it's still going to be a small town. Nothing like Fairfield. I mean, how does Fairfield have its own Napa Valley? Yeah, I know. Sassoon Valley. How do you just eat up all of that and then, watch out for tourism opportunities? All right, Fairfield. Same with American Canyon. It's just slow in a much smaller way. So cool, American Canyon. I'm proud of you. Okay, I'm proud of you. All right, next up, something I like to talk about: National Day holidays. I could talk about the other national days, and I probably will, since I have a little bit more free time than I thought I would on this broadcast. But okay, it's Cinco de Mayo, man. That is something that's happening mañana or today. It's happening today. I totally forgot. Oh no, because I personally got other things I'm doing today. But Cinco de Mayo's today, man. That's a big deal. Some of y'all celebrate it even though you're not like Chicano. Some of y'all Mexicans are like, I'm not Chicano. I don't celebrate Cinco de Mayo. That's like a northerner holiday. That's like all y'all out here in California and then the Southwest and parts of Texas. So Mexicanos don't really celebrate it. El Salvadorians and other sundry Latin Americans don't celebrate Cinco de Mayo. A lot of us Americanos, whether you're white, black, or Latinish like myself, or redneck, we celebrate it. But some of y'all don't even have even learned the history of it. So it all began with Napoleon III. That guy was the original Latino. Now, when I say Latinish, it's because I don't like these artificial names for those of us who have our own identity to play around with. Okay, I'm saying? It's like Latino. What the hell does that even mean? Well, it all had to do with Napoleon III. And I'll tell you why Cinco de Mayo has everything to do with the Latinish identity. It all has to do with Napoleon III. He was the nephew of the original Napoleon. And he did everything he could just like Napoleon. If you know anything about that guy, you know about Napoleon III. Both of them did the same thing, okay? They took over France, created an empire, and then tried to take over the world. And they both kind of lost. Okay, I don't know how to tell you this, but Napoleon III, when he tried to take over the world, he didn't try to take over Russia. That's what the original Napoleon did. And whenever you try to go to war against Russia, you lose. You have to ask Commander Hitler. You had to ask Napoleon himself. Who's the other person? Japan. Ask Japan about what they tried to do in 1939. 1937, to be exact. Right around there. Anyway, Napoleon III knew this. So he said, you know, F this. I'm going to help take down the USA. Yeah, and he, alongside England, helped create the conditions for that period of history called the Civil War. And when the United States was weak and divided and brother against brother, federalities versus the states, and helter-skelter, it was a real storm, man. 1860, France, under Napoleon III, went into Mexico alongside England and even Spain and told Mexico, hey, man, we're here. We're going to take you over. Ha ha. Well, England was like, that's too much of a commitment. Spain was like, man, we can't just go back into Mexico. We ruled Mexico, but I don't know, man. I don't want to do this, man. So France, under Napoleon III, is like, hell yeah. And they installed their own dictator. Napoleon III hired up a royal guy named Maximilian. And he did some good things. He interfered with the Mexican economic system of slavery and tried to stabilize it among a more liberal European line. But he was there to collect the money and take it back to Europe, to Napoleon III. That's how empires are really built. is not just with armies, but with taking your money. Like what happened when Venezuela just recently got taken over by the current president, but you didn't see a war happen, right? What happened? Well, they're taking the money. Similar to Napoleon III did to Mexico, currently is going on in Venezuela. In case you wanted to know how empires work, they actually told the government, we'll just take your money and put it in a bank in New York, and we'll give you back some of that money, but all the money you make has to go to the bank in New York. But in Napoleon III's time, it was like all the money you make goes back to Paris or something. I got this guy, Maximilian. He's not that bad of a guy. Have at him. But Mexicans noticed they were getting poorer and poorer, of course. It took a few years. They started fighting some battles. One of those battles at the very start of all this Napoleon III business in 1860 was the Battle of Puebla. That's what we celebrate on Cinco de Mayo. Now, you may be wondering, what the heck does that do with all these Chicanos out here? Why is it that we celebrate a Chicano national holiday when it's just commemorating a battle? Because it was emblematic of the anti-European, not a hate-based racialist thing, just anti-imperialist, those dang Europeans and their empires. Gosh darn it, get it out, get out! So the Battle of Puebla was an early victory for the Mexican Republican forces. They're like, oh, we're losing the war against Napoleon III for the first couple of years, but we had this one big battle, we won, and that's an important rallying point. Like, remember the Alamo. In this case, remember the victory at Puebla. Oh, gosh darn it, we won that battle. It's a really important battle, but dang it, Napoleon III is too powerful. I guess we gotta flee away to the northern provinces of Mexico. Oh, there's Napoleon III. He's chasing after us. Dang it. He would not dare invade the USA. Even though the USA is fighting a civil war and French agents are all over the southern states of the Civil War, the USA itself still rules California. Let's flee to California. The rest of the Mexican government in exile that got kicked out by Maximilian and Napoleon III, they'll stick around the northern states of Mexico, but the rest of us are going to flee into California, which is still ruled by the United States, and they're going to help us beat back the French and their puppet king, Maximilian, over the Empire of Mexico, the fake Empire of Mexico. So Chicanos, that's an identity that's not Mexican, but it's firmly rooted in the border changes of the Mexican-American War in the 1840s, and we jump forward to 1860 when France came in. So these people, despite the Mexican-American War, found refuge in the United States. So the Mexican-Americans are already here because the border changed in the 1840s. That's why we got California here, right? Mexicans have always been here, by the way. And the more brown of a Mexican you are, the more indigenous you are. Racially, you're classified as an indigenous person. You just speak Spanish. That's the only difference, really. And you live like a European with your cowboy hat and your guitar. Yeah. So that identity of Mexican American, we call that Chicano, because these families from the 1800s have their own experience, and that's why Cinco de Mayo was brought with them, the celebration of the Battle of Puebla, the first major victory against a European power in Mexico, is celebrated. It was a rallying point, and eventually those Chicanos went back to Mexico and helped out with the United States kick out the French. Napoleon III was very demoralized, and the Republican forces won, and Cinco de Mayo became a very popular traditional holiday here in the United States, because it was all about that time period. It was all about getting back at the French for helping out with the Civil War. So the United States loved this holiday. The Mexican Americans were like celebrating it. And it's unique. It's unique to that experience. It's unique to the United States. And that's why other Mexicans whose families have been up here since the 1980s have no idea. They had no idea about this other Mexican history. Because that's just how it is. So don't worry, folks. It's a legit holiday. A lot of folks downgrade it and are like, well, it's just white people acting Mexican. And I'm like, no, man. I grew up in Napa Valley among a lot of Mexican people, along a lot of white people. And then I also grew up in Vallejo alongside a lot of Filipinos and black folks. We all celebrate this, and I don't mind it because with food and with celebrating our culture of our neighbors, we get to have a good time and we learn about one another. So Cinco de Mayo is wonderful. Don't knock it, please. It's a legit holiday. It has a great meaning to it. You know, kicking out Napoleon III is something to celebrate. I mean, that guy, I can't tell you about that guy, except he created the Latinish identity. When he took over Mexico, he was like, I need an ideology that unites all these people. The Mexican indigenous people are for the most part Catholico. France is mostly Catholico. A large chunk of Western Europe is Catholico. So let's make a Catholic identity. Unlike the Russians, which Napoleon III hated, by the way, with their Orthodox Catholical Church, with their Greek rite, because the Orthodox Catholic Church of Russia is Greek rite. Yeah, I know. It doesn't make any sense if you're not Catholic. You don't know any of this, do you? And then the Catholic Church that's not Orthodox, that's centered around the Pope in Rome, that Napoleon III was all like, Mexicans are all Catholic, like the Pope in Rome. France is all Catholic, like the Pope in Rome. And that Pope speaks Latin. He professes the Latin Rite, not the Orthodox Christian Russian Greek Rite, but the Roman Catholic Latin Rite. Well, that's great. I just came up with an identity to unite all my empire into. The Latin Rite. We're all Catholics after all, except for the indigenous people in Mexico who are not Catholic. But who cares, because they are growing the corn and selling it at the market, creating tax revenue. And that's what empire is about, tax revenue and sending it back to my coffers in Switzerland. Thank you, Napoleon III. We hate him. Yeah, let's kick him out. So during that short amount of time, Napoleon III's plan to create the Latino identity worked. It worked so good, in fact, even after that guy was kicked out with his Maximilian III acting as regent, you know, poor guy. I actually kind of like that Maximilian guy. He was trying to do some good. I mean, there was a reason why. He wanted to be a good despot so that people wouldn't grumble as much, so they would pay the taxes and it'd go back to Europe. Anyway, so that guy got killed, by the way. So even after they executed Maximilian, even after they kicked out the French with the USA's help, even after he celebrated Cinco de Mayo, as a rebuke, a traditional rebuke to the European imperialists. The Latinish identity remained. This is why we're called Latino. Even if you're indigenous and you're not Catholic and you don't really speak much Spanish, you know, like you're from Chiapas or Oaxaca or somewhere, you're still Latino because you're from Mexico. But Mexico's not a national identity. Yeah, there are real Mexicans, but there are also the rest of us who aren't really Mexicans who happen to live in Mexico. You're still Latinish. But I don't like being called Latino. I don't care. For decades, your racial identity was Latino. But I'm Chicano. You're Latino. But I'm Brazilian Portuguese. Latinish. What does Latinish mean? It means a non-gender specific Latino. Like Latinx is very annoying. It totally is out of favor. A lot of y'all from the university were trained on sensitivity, and you're told we like to be called Latinx. MTV, AM Talk Radio, the president, we're all using the term Latinx. And us folks who are supposedly Latinish were like, no, unless we were educated. And then we got out of university, we're like, yeah, I guess Latinx is better than Latina, Latino, because that's the language. It's gender basis. Latina, you're female. Latino, you're male. See, we're that's our language, right? I'm a native California. I mean, not native California. I'm a citizen of California. You know what I'm saying? I grew up here. It's my language, right? But the university people are like, Latinx. It sounded like a band, man. It sounded like a Billy Idol band, only in Spanish, Latinx, you know? So we never got used to it. It's a very foreign term to the Spanish speakers. It's very foreign to them.
1: So that's why I never caught on, and then outright hostility. So I say nowadays, Latinish, as in British, or Japanesey, you know what I'm saying? Ish means you're kind of, sort of, that national identity, but you're not, like, Jewish. There are a lot of people who are not practicing the Jewish religion, but they're Jewish, as opposed to Jews, who absolutely practice their culture and their history is really important to them. Jewish means you know your identity, but you don't really practice everything. British versus I am completely English. Yeah. Versus, well, I'm kind of British, you know. I don't know how to describe it. So I'm kind of Latinish, and that's all I'm saying it. But back to Cinco de Mayo, most of us call ourselves Chicano if we're here from, if we're like first or second generation, because Chicano identity, the Chicano experience is definitely Californian. We're not Mexican or Salvadorian. We're pretty much Californian Chicano. If you ask me and say, what do you mean by you're Chicano, man? You're not even Mexican. You don't even ask me. I'll tell you all about how El Salvadorians identify like this too, okay? That being said, what we're celebrating on Cinco de Mayo is really a Chicano national holiday. Like how African Americans, black folks have Juneteenth, right? St. Patty's Day is Irish American Day, where we celebrate Irish American traditions. I'm not Irish American. You're German American. Hell, you're British American. But yet we all do Irish American holiday, don't we? St. Patty's Day. Similar to Cinco de Mayo. It's kind of cringy when you act Mexican if you're not. We're like, wow, man, you really like our culture, don't you? See, I'm not even Mexican. I even said that. We all like Mexican food. We all love Mexican sense of humor. We all love the banda music with the oompa oompa kind of like sound to it. We love their stuff. So let us have Cinco de Mayo. If you're Mexican and you're nodding your head like Guillermo, Dr. G, you are embarrassing us. I'm not talking to you. I'm talking to the rest of us. Like, please let us have our little Cinco de Mayo holiday, even if we don't know what we're celebrating. I know what we're celebrating, and I'm not going to lecture people about this outside of the radio. I'm just saying, you Mexicans out there, please let us have our simple little North American holiday where we don't know what in heck we're celebrating, but we're having a good time eating Mexican food and listening to the Oompa Oompa music and pretending like we're all into Mexican stuff. Because in North America, we do this for Irish Americans. We do this for Italian Americans in October. We do it for Native Americans when we celebrate Indigenous Peoples Day. And we eat the acorn bread. And we go to the powwow. And we're all like, yeah, Mexicans are not Native American because they speak Spanish. But wow, Native Americans are like so interesting. I never knew. You know, that's just how we are. We're very ignorant and lovable. Okay, so that's what Cinco de Mayo is all about. I do this every year, by the way, because it's a personal gesture on my behalf. I'm making my peace with the Chicano holiday, Cinco de Mayo. That being said, yeah, woohoo! There are Cinco de Mayo parties everywhere. Where? At your favorite bar, at your friend's house, at every place in California. You're going to look up on your phone Cinco de Mayo today, right? Tuesday night, right? And you're going to eat your tacos. You're going to drink your cerveza, Corona, I guess, or La Ballena with Pacifico. Whatever it is you think is Mexican, today's the day to do it. Celebrate Mexicanoism. But it's a Chicano holiday. I know what I said, but even then we're confused. Is it all about the Mexican traditions? No, it's about the Chicano identity. No, it's about Napoleon III and the Latinish thing. No, it's a great holiday to eat tortillas mixed in with some beans and playing the Oompa Oompa music, which, by the way, is German-based polka music. I know, banda music you think is so Mexican, and then you don't even dawn on you that it comes from the Holy Roman Empire of the Germans during that time when the Germans ruled Mexico before Napoleon III and all. I don't even care anymore. It's already the end of the hour, and I already done explained to you what the Cinco de Mayo is about. I do this every year. It's confusing to some, and I'm just going to wrap it up with go out and have a good time. It's the one day of the year we get to be Mexican and not even worry about how we're looking. I have a Chevy's sombrero hat. I will wear it proudly as a Californian. My Chevy's sombrero. Wear it with pride, man. Okay, that's it for now. Thank you so much. Last thing I'm going to mention is also not national. Is it a national month of awareness for your fairgrounds? Yes, it is. Fairgrounds Awareness Month is this month. I'll be talking next week about what's going on to Solano County Fairgrounds for the following month, because the fair is back in June, and I definitely want to talk about that. But before I do, also look up Contra Costa County Fairgrounds over in Antioch. The fair does return. It's all about the wild feeling of being there. Wild About the Fair is coming up on May 14th in Antioch City. That's the Contra Costa County Fairgrounds in Antioch City, May 14th through the 17th. They got the motorcycle races on Saturday the 16th. They got Rodeo Night on the 15th. That's not Rodeo City. We say Rodeo when it comes to the city. But Rodeo, for real, it's a wild time. And you know they love their horse pets, you know, and they love their bulls. But people really get hurt when they ride on them during the rodeo. So that's some real deal Americana right there. And, man, they're doing it at the Antioch Fairgrounds for Contra Costa County's county fair. I want to be there on the 15th on Friday from 12 noon till 9:30 p.m. rodeo night. And then the whole Contra Costa County Fair kicks off on Thursday, May 14th at 12 noon. 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But next week, I'll talk about what's going on at Solano County Fairgrounds, because it is the month of May, and there's a bunch of things we do want to bring awareness to, including the wetlands. And May is also mental health awareness. So, you know, that's going to be a theme in an upcoming episode this month of May. Mental health awareness, break the stigma. We all have our problems. Get to know one another and treat one another with courtesy and respect for our different mental capacities. I mean, we're all in the same boat, aren't we? So thank you all for considering that. Consider going out to the nature trails among our wetlands. Be safe around the coyote. A coyote doesn't want to bite you. If it walks around you, it just has its babies nearby, does not want to bite you. And of course, respect nature as you go out there and enjoy what we got. I'm going to go out to the fair pretty soon. I hope you do too. Thank you so much for staying tuned in. 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Coming up now is DJ Flashback. 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It's wild business, man. It's lovely. I love dancing to his music, so stay tuned. 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
1: It's your girl, Sugar, Sugar. 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It's your girl, Sugar, Sugar. 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
2: 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Attention, all freaks. 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

0: How many bars do you got to do?
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0: Hey. Oh, what's that? It's Mr. No Rap Name, Peep That Name. It's Mr. No Rap Name, Peep That Name. Bitch.
2: Baby playing games like Nintendo.
0: Nintendo.
2: Yeah, I keep a Glock with extendo.
0: Boom, boom, boom.
2: Lay a nigga down like it's limbo.
0: Limbo.
2: 40 knock a nigga down like it's Kimbo.
0: Bitch.
2: Said it got a Glock, but it jammed though.
0: But it jammed.
2: Just emptied out the clip, need some ammo. Toting two Glocks like I'm Rambo.
0: Like I'm Rambo.
2: And he said he was your man's, but he ran though.
3: Hey, I slide through it, get hectic, yeah, it's on for real. You know it's real, you niggas put that on my soul for real. You know the deal, none of you want problems, gang gon' go for real. The way I'm tripping on this beat, ice cold for real. You acting really silly, bro, you niggas really silly hoes. 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
2: It is like, I ain't standing like a skunk. Throw his body in the trunk. That's how I think. That's how I think of the march. We gon' leave him slumped.
3: You need to
2: pick his body up and leave him at the dump. Yeah, something like that. And throw him in the trunk. Then I'ma call his body.

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Baby. World Hits. World Hits. Off we go.